0: Around my neck,
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I just want to say I'm talking about nobody but you. I say you, nobody but you, girl. 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It's nobody but yeah. Nobody but stupidity, yeah. Nobody but you, yeah. All right. Baby, that's you, yeah. You that I just hate. I just want to tell y'all this evening that I just hate babies. You, I hate to leave. Ow! 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

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Sometime I wonder if you love me like you say you do. You see, baby.

Community Voices was brought to you in part by a grant made possible by the following partners: Port Arthur Economic Development Corporation, come grow with us; Floyd Batiste, Executive Director; Historic Moody Harris Funeral Home, we treat you like family, come on back home; 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

Okay, check it. 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

sense. 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

all but wake up, Prodop. This is your boy, Sir Reggie, coming at you from the best city on this side of the Welcome State of Texas. Prodop. I'm just residing at the breakout capital of the world, KSAP 96.9, The Breeze.

Oh, but we need some help. 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We need some help. We can't do it alone. Hey, good morning. Good morning. This is your boy, Sir Reggie with the Vision at KSAP 96.9 LPFM, the New Breeze, located right here in the 300 block of 5th Street on the corner of 5th Street with a little glass of Dallas in the beautiful city of Port Arthur. Good morning, guys. How y'all doing this morning? I got one communication. I need to get it out the way. It's Mr. Kevin Richard Simpson. Saturday, May the 16th, 2026. The visitation is at 10 a.m. at Moody Harris Funeral Home, Funeral Chapter. Service will be at 11. Ms. Deborah Skillman. Arrangements are pending right here at Harris, at Moody Harris Funeral Home. Oh, but I come to you this morning. I come to you this morning to let you know that my hours have changed and made it for the better. Instead of coming in on Fridays at 11 o'clock to 1, God has blessed me where I'm going to come on early at 10 o'clock to 2. Now, today I won't be staying to 2 because I got a doctor's appointment, but I'll be here at least until 1. And on Saturdays, always 10 to 2. Oh, if we get into the mood, we just continue to go on. Once again, Mondays also will be 10 to 11. Tuesday, 10 to 11 instead of 11 to 1. Now, on Tuesdays, we know we have Miss Wendy show coming on. So whatever her show is over with, it usually be by 11. So we'll just leave that there at 11. And we'll get back with you on further discussion. Let's go. Let's have some church.

give a shout out to one of my Mason brothers that came over and gave me a visit and gave me the 411. I'm talking about you, Mr. Carey Paul. Love you, Doc. Bless you and your beautiful.

However, our scripture reading on this morning will be coming from Isaiah 55 and the 6th verse. It states, "Seek ye the Lord while he may be found. Call ye upon him while he is near." It says it all. May the Lord have a blessing to the hearing, reading, and understanding of his holy and divine word.

Let's always give a shout out to our clergy, to my pastor, the Honorable Donald Joseph Tatman, Salem, Pastor Gilbert Collins, First Christian Faith, Pastor Robert Collins, Roadway to Glory, Pastor 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Washington, Mount Calvary, Pastor Eric Gidry, Zion Hill, Pastor Claude Cummo, New St. John, Pastor Robert Perry, St. Mark's, Pastor Vesta Thomas, Eastern Star, Pastor Donnie Bonnie Barnes Memorial, 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Randy Vaughn, Mount Sinai, Pastor Ronald Washington, Christ Temple, Pastor Albert Moses, Christian Faith, Pastor Kevin Carmier, New Temple, Pastor Jared Phillips, Greater Truvine, Pastor Timothy Anderson, President, Ministers Conference, Pastor Darrell Anderson, Brighter Day Ministries, Pastor Henry Cohey, Rose of Sharon, Pastor Pierre Prerose, Paradise, Pastor Leonard Frazier, Peace for Rest, Pastor Frank Hamilton, Church of Christ, Pastor Troy Hopkins, New Jerusalem. And for those clergy that I didn't call, always charge it to the mind, not the hearts, but you can always add on to the list. May God continue to bless your bones. So all our city workers out there, personally, I think you're doing an outstanding job. To our RIC leaders over there, Ms. Al Poe and Nathaniel Trainer, and all you guys over there, Johnny Ray, you know, I'm going to mention you, Johnny Ray. I don't want no problems. Ms. Harriet, to all y'all, to our mayor, that's doing a fine job with our city, is really locating it on the map. To our city manager, Mr. Ron Burton, and to all our councilmen, to our school district. Oh, man. Y'all got your hands full, but to our school district, Mr. Portery, his staff, to our bus drivers that take care of our babies. I know you've been getting on me in these stores. I'll be forgetting. Charge it to my mind. Love you all, and we're getting ready to have a good full day. Full day in the Lord. In the Lord. Because everything.

y'all, but I'm going over to a place. A big shout out to all the Breeze Radio Station pilots. Welcome, welcome, welcome to the Breeze Airlines. Flight 96.9 is already on the runway in the 300 block of 5th Street, where it touched off at the new world champion Dallas Cowboys in the beautiful, beautiful city of Port Arthur. Let me give a shout out to Prophecy's Wendy T. Mosley. Chaos, the Morning Star, is our navigator, y'all. Officer Ricky Antoine. My boy, Magic Mark Petrie. Pastor Jack Chapman and Dr. Richard Keaton Nash. Our sister, Paula Batchelin. Your boy, Sir Reggie, which is a co-pilot. Along here on the ride will be DJ Kevin Roy and Officer Megan Adams. DJ Eric Jones, a.k.a. Dr. J. Along for the ride will be Hollywood Henderson and AC3. You know they don't ride no other way but first class. Passing up. Get ready for takeoff.

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And she asked me, said, well, did you pray? 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

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We pray that your ears heard and your hearts received. I'm just having a good time. 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

0: Good morning, good morning. Caller, you have Sir Reggie in the Breeze. Talk to him.
1: This is your classmate, Marcus. Hey, man, I need to know the name of that song. I want to sing that in church.
0: Jesus is the Man.
1: Jesus is the Man.
0: Jesus is the Man is sung by the gospel legend.
1: All right, thank you, sir.
0: You
1: get a wonderful day.
0: You too, my brother. I'm not going to be able to make that meeting today, too. Yeah, well, keep me informed. I have a doctor's appointment at that time, okay?
1: All right,
0: bro. All right, be blessed.
1: Yeah.
2: 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Still feel your love.

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Priestess. He with your boy, Sir Reggie with the Vision, right here at KSAP 96.9 LPFM, the New Breeze, located right here in a 300 block of Fifth Street, where the world-class name of Dallas touches off in the beautiful city of Port Arthur. I'm in the studio this morning, and you can contact me at 49-982-0247.

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That's that summer jam. That's Senior Slam. Oh, but what a time, what a time we gonna have. Get ready to get those tickets, y'all. Oh, come Monday afternoon.

0: 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It's going to be the jam of the year, baby. 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Saturday, July the 18th, 2026, from 12 noon to 2 p.m. at the Carl Parker Center, located at 1800 Lakeshore Drive in Port Arthur, Texas. 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
1: 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Now, you must pick them up, your passes, two passes per person, in person, and you must be 50 years and up. Now, be reminded that security will be assisting at the door the day of the party. So you have to be at least 50, and you would definitely have to have
0: SummerSlam 1.
1: You would definitely have
0: it's
1: to have
0: be the jam
1: your ID
0: of the year, baby.
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0: Okay, here we go. And Dr. J as they kick off the 2026 Senior SummerSlam. Saturday, July the 18th, 2026, from 12 noon to 2 p.m. at the Carl Parker Center, located at 1800 Lakeshore Drive in Port Arthur, Texas. There's going to be line dancing, musical chairs, soul train steppers, as well as swing out kings and queens in the house. You don't want to miss this party, so get your dancing shoes ready and be prepared to get your party on at the 2026 Senior SummerSlam 1. 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

Oh, but coming up on the 1 o'clock hour will be none other than Chaos the Morning Star, Trade Winds of the Ancestors. It's an historic analysis of the African American experience, past, present, and future. About somebody else. Be up at one. And that old clock on the wall is telling me that's about all. I'm going to have to disappear. So I just want to thank you for the ears that heard, for the hearts that received. Now we'll be back on tomorrow from 10 to 2. So in the meantime,

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Here's a full Zydeco style line dance song concept. 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Sir Reginald Trainer in the great city of Port Arthur, Texas.

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1: 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Officer Ricky Antoine of the Port Arthur Police Department each and every Tuesday afternoon at 1 p.m. for Ask a Cop Live. He'll be informing you of all the new traffic laws and regulations, as well as answering all of your questions. Here we go. They want to know. It's the Ask a Cop Live show with Officer Ricky Antoine of the Port Arthur Police Department, right here, where they do it with ease on the all-new 96.9 The Breeze. 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
2: 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The city of courtesy, courage, strength, and love that should be contagious with The Breeze. Agree to disagree and be lovingly disagreeable. That's right. The senior 2026 Senior Summer Slam. And for those of you who were calling, your complimentary passes to the 2026 Senior Summer Slam will be available and distribution to the first 200 party goers. It's a party. Monday, you can pick your tickets up May 18th. That's Monday, which is also early voting day here in Port Arthur, Jefferson County, that is. Monday, May 18th, 2026. And you can pick your tickets up from 12 to noon, 12 noon to 3 p.m., 12 noon to 3 p.m. on Monday. You can pick up your complimentary passes at the Breeze radio station located at 300 5th Street in downtown Port Arthur, Texas. That's across the street from Moody Harris Funeral Home. You must pick up your passes, two passes per person, in person, can't send nobody else for them, and you must be 50 years of age and older. Be reminded that security will be assisting at the door the day of the party. So that's what it is. You can also call 409-982-9029. 409-982-9029. An audible voicemail for Mr. Stephen Moses, aka The Flash, a phone number that he can get back to you, and your name for the first 200 party goer passes. Okay? 409-982-9029. But you can pick them up beginning to the first 200 party goers Monday, May 18th from 12 noon to 3 p.m. right here live in the Breeze radio station. Mr. Mosley will be here to issue out the passes. So there you have it. It's Friday. Want to thank y'all for listening to the Breeze radio station. Sir Reggie with the Reggie Vision this morning with gospel and music that blow your skirts around. And now it's the Trade Winds of the Ancestors on this Ellicat Friday. But first of all, a little bit of news here on the Breeze radio station. About some things that we have been discussing.

0: one-third of the population. The Louisiana state senators have advanced a new congressional map that would eliminate one of the state's two majority black districts. Democrats condemn the proposal as racial gerrymandering and a major rollback of black political representation in a state where black residents make up roughly one-third of the population. The plan would dismantle Louisiana's 6th district, currently represented by Democratic Congressman Cleo Fields, and redraw it into a Republican-leaning seat. The proposal now heads to the Louisiana House, where Republicans hold a supermajority. This isn't the only place, Simone, where we've seen this happening. Do you think voters are tuned into this issue?
1: Yes, in Louisiana right now, there's actually a recall effort to recall Governor Landry over this very specific thing, calling this special session to redraw these maps.
0: What exactly
1: in Louisiana,
0: are they doing?
1: You need 500,000 signatures across the state. And in the local reporting and the folks that I talked to just yesterday said that the lines were literally out the door at these petition sites to sign the petition.

0: petition. Now, will they get the 500,000 signatures? I've talked to some voting rights advocates that believe they will. Will the recall effort be successful? Nah, probably not. But it is a good organizing tool. And the reality is that this is an attack not just on black elected officials. This is an attack on black voters, black people, black political power across this country. In Tennessee, that we've talked about, the district that they carved up, the district was represented by Steve Cohen. Steve Cohen is not a member of the Congressional Black Caucus. He is a white man. He just happened to be a Democrat. But what they did to the district is dilute the voting power of black voters. I know people like to talk about my Republican friends. It's not about race. But I can't help but see that when given the opportunity, these states from Florida to Alabama to Georgia, they're looking at it now, to Tennessee to Louisiana, they went directly to carve up the districts of black voters. This is an attack on black political power, and that's why folks are organizing this weekend. There's a big march that's being planned, but protest is fine. What are you going to do about it? And those conversations are currently happening.
1: There's some talk, Donnie Deutsch, about this backfiring. What do you think?
2: I think it does not help. It certainly doesn't help. I think the Republicans are doing every dirty pool they can possibly do. I don't think it, and I still think there's going to be this tremendous blue wave, despite what they start to do, what they're trying to do with these black areas. I think that they're groping at straws. I think to the earlier discussion we had about costs, I think the Democrats were really set up in a...

0: big way.
1: I don't know if this came up in your conversations when you were in Louisiana, but Nami, my question, I don't know the Nelsons' politics, but when you talk to farmers, probably many of whom across the country, many of whom have experienced bankruptcies, support President Trump. Does it change the way they look at him? Does it change the way they look at politics when the policies are destroying their businesses and in many ways their lives?
2: So, you know, we've spoken to farmers beyond the Nelson family. One farmer was based in Georgia, and they were Trump supporters, and they said that what they're facing may impact their vote. The Nelson family, what was interesting is they were hesitant to levy the criticism just at one party. They said the struggles we've been facing have taken place during the Trump, Biden, and now Trump administration. So really, the criticism is leveled at both. But they do acknowledge right now that it's hard to support Donald Trump when they feel that his actions has a direct result to the plight they're in. High prices, high fertilizer prices, high diesel prices. So for them, they try not to see this through a partisan lens, but it's kind of hard not to.
3: Can I just make one point, Mika? You know, there's a lot of conversation about the fact that these are southern states, they're conservative-leaning states. As a black woman who grew up as a Democrat in Nebraska, my congressional district, District 2, delivered electoral college votes for Obama, Biden, Clinton, as well as Kamala Harris. So I understand when voters have the ability to go to the ballot and pick the representatives of their choice, when they can make their voices heard, things can change. And so what is happening in these southern states is not by happenstance. I personally believe they are trying to steal the election. This is just one of the many of the ways they are trying to do it. And people do have to be vigilant, but I'll be honest, maybe I'm a little pessimistic. There's very little once these maps are passed that folks will be able to do prior to November because of what the Supreme Court has done as it relates to the Voting Rights Act. But that doesn't mean people are going to stop fighting. They are actively working on it, but I'm stressed.
4: Yeah.

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update from the trade winds of the ancestors. We have come to a point here on the trade winds of the ancestors. AC3, I hope that you are listening. And what I'm about to share, ladies and gentlemen, I hope and pray that you're not offended, because I'm going to share with you some unquestionable truth about the insoluble question. This thing about, we always ask the question, why? Well, I did a little research and came up with some information, and it's a young lady by the name of Ronnie Bennett. And you can get it on hashtag Ashley the Baroness Long. Okay? We asked the same question for centuries. Now, it may be startling or shocking for some of you out there to hear, but it answers some questions about why even people, a lot of people, and you'll hear her say this, that may be in their 70s or 80s or 90s that don't want to talk about these things about racism in this country, but which is returning to apartheid, sort of like Gil Scott said when he started talking about the southern states. He said he thought they was talking about South Africa, but they were not. They were talking about the South. And what has been happening now about this resurgence of the Confederacy. Well, this young lady is going to bring out a whole lot of information historically. A lot of it, AC3 and I have shared with you, but I want to share it with you from another perspective, because she's a movie star in her own right, TV star in her own right, and because of the way she has so eloquently articulated this historical racial question, I want to share it with you here on the Breeze Radio Station. I may have to censor a couple of the words, but it may shock you. But I hope you listen, because coming up Monday, the very thing too, in terms of even voting. You know, a lot of you are going to sit home, but that's a reason. That's a reason why we are so despised. Who was it? It wasn't Bessie Smith. It was, I forget the poet that asked that question.

0: we are so despised. Who was it? It wasn't Bessie Smith. It was I forget the poet that asked that question. Why are we so despised? But our music, our linguistics, our readings, our theatrics, our entertainment, and everything are so copied. She's going to explain a lot of that. And it may be painful for you to listen to, just like when it was painful for a lot of people to watch Roots. But I hope that you listen. I'm hoping that you listen as I play this and not be offended. The Breeze Radio Station and Trade Winds of the Ancestors. Keep it locked.
1: What did we do to y'all? Like, seriously, what the f*** actually do? Because at some point you have to stop believing that this is random. You stop believing that this is just ignorance. Because how are Black people simultaneously copied, feared, mocked, criminalized, fetishized, segregated, underpaid, over-policed, erased, and exploited on basically every continent on Earth? At some point you have to realize, oh, this is not about behavior. This is not about morality. It's not even about individual Black folks. This is what Blackness was made to represent in the modern world. And that answer is ugly, because the truth is, Black people became the foundation the modern world built hierarchy on. That's the answer. Not because Black people did something uniquely wrong, not because we're uniquely violent, not because we're uniquely criminal, but because Europe and then the United States needed a permanent bottom caste to justify slavery, colonialism, empire, and capitalism. You can't build an empire on stolen labor without creating a group you can convince the world deserves exploitation. That is what we became. That is what Black people became. The justification, the bottom rung. And once the world built itself around Blackness meaning less than, every other group learned to define themselves in opposition to that. Right? That is why anti-Blackness survives, even in places with barely any Black people. Because it's not based on personal interaction. It's ideological, structural, inherited. Now, let me show you what I mean when I say everywhere. In China, during COVID, Black residents in Wanzhou were forcibly evicted from their apartments, refused service at restaurants, banned from McDonald's, and quarantined separately from everybody else. In 2016, a Chinese laundry detergent commercial showed a Black man shoved in a washing machine and coming back out as a clean, light-skinned Chinese man. That ran on national TV. In India, Black African students have been beaten in the streets, followed by mobs, refused housing. The skin lightening industry itself is worth over $1 billion. Billion, would they be. In Russia, when the country invaded the Ukraine in 2022, Black students were pulled off buses at gunpoint by the Ukrainian police to make room for white refugees. In Italy and Spain, Black professional soccer players still have bananas thrown at them on the field. In 2026, in Lebanon and across the Persian Gulf, African and Asian women work as domestic laborers under a system that legally ties them to their employers. What is that called? Yeah. Their passports get taken. They can't leave. Multiple of them have died by suicide, trapped in homes that they just can't escape. In Brazil, police kill more Black people every year than almost any other country on Earth. Now remember, they're a country that's over 56% Black. In Argentina, the Black population was literally erased from the official census for over a century. Whole countries pretending that Blackness doesn't exist within them. The hatred is global. The pattern is identical. It all traces back to the same source code. And it is profitable. The global skin lightening market is worth between $14 and $19 billion per year. The same multinational corporations that publicly supported BLM, they're selling skin bleaching creams in 60 countries. To Black and brown women trying to escape Blackness. Also, they can be considered beautiful. L'Oreal, Procter & Gamble, Estee Lauder. Y'all remember Fair and Lovely? I do. After 2020, when global protests called out the racism, they changed the name from Fair and Lovely to Glow and Lovely. And they kept selling it. Same product, same premise, different label. The hatred is profitable. That's part of why it stays. The other part is psychological. If Black people are at the bottom of the global hierarchy, then no matter how badly your group is treated, you can still position yourself above somebody. Anti-Blackness is

0: the bottom rung that holds the whole ladder up. Take it away, and the entire structure has to be rebuilt from scratch. And that's why it doesn't move. Black people are the constant negative reference point every other group on Earth uses to figure out where they stand. And the scary part is you can see how this plays out in everyday life, right? Because when one black person does something wrong, suddenly all of us become suspects. One black kid acts up in school. Now black children are out of control. One black employee messes up. Now DEI is lowering standards. One black neighborhood struggles with poverty. Now blackness itself becomes associated with dysfunction. But when white people commit atrocities, suddenly everybody becomes deeply committed to nuance. Mental health, isolation, economic anxiety, a troubled loner. White people get individuality. Black people get collective judgment. That is conditioning. That's centuries of propaganda teaching the world that blackness represents danger, incompetence, aggression, hypersexuality, criminality, laziness. Whatever the society needed blackness to symbolize at that moment, just to justify the unequal treatment. And people absorb those ideas before they even realize they have them. This is why black people have to constantly overperform humanity just to receive baseline grace. You have to be exceptional. We have to be exceptional to get what other people get automatically. And that shit is exhausting. Exhausting. A lot of you all question why I show up the way that I show up. Because you wouldn't listen if I showed up any other way. And you know it. People in this country love to talk about racism like it's abstract. Slavery was bad. Jim Crow was bad. The civil rights movement happened. And now we're past it. Right? That sanitized version is how this hierarchy stays intact. So let me see what was actually done to black people in this country. Trigger warning, it's about to get graphic. Mary Turner. I've told you about her. 8 months pregnant. May 19, 1918, Lowndes County, Georgia. Her husband had been lynched the day before for a crime he didn't commit. When she said publicly that the men who killed him should face justice, a white mob came for her. They tied her by the ankles, hung her upside down from a tree at Folsom's Bridge, doused her in gasoline, and set her on fire, all while she was still alive. They took a butcher's knife and cut her open. Her unborn baby fell to the ground. A man in the mob stomped on the baby's head. And then they shot Mary Turner's body hundreds of times. She's one of at least 3,446 documented black people lynched in this country between 1882 and 1968. And lynchings were not done in secret. They were public events. White families brought picnic baskets. They brought their children. They posed for photographs next to burnt bodies. They cut off body parts and kept them as souvenirs. Fingers, ears, genitals. Sold them in jars at general stores. Postcards of the bodies were mailed through the United States Postal Service. Yeah, the same one that brings you your mail. You could buy a postcard of a black corpse hanging from a tree and send it to your cousin in another state with a note that says, "We had a good day today." This is what was happening in this country in 1918. The same year my great-grandmother was a young woman. The same world my Grandma May was about to be born into. Emmett Till, 14 years old. August 1955. A white woman in Mississippi accused him of whistling at her. Decades later, she admitted she made it up. Two white men dragged this boy out of his uncle's house in the middle of the night. They beat him. They gouged out one of his eyes, shot him in the head, tied a 75-pound cotton gin fan around his neck with barbed wire, threw his body into the Tallahatchie River, and when his body was recovered, his face was so destroyed it was unrecognizable. His mother, Mamie Till, insisted on an open casket. She said, "Let the world see what they did to my son." The men who killed him were acquitted by an all-white jury. A few months later, they sold their confession to a magazine for $4,000. That was 70 years ago. How old is your parent? How old is your grandparent? The violence has not stopped. We know that. So let me bring you a little more current, because that kind of stuff just doesn't happen anymore, does it? Sonia Massey, July 6, 2024. Springfield, Illinois. A 36-year-old black mother of two called 911 because she thought there may be a prowler outside her house. Two sheriff's deputies came inside and she moved a pot of boiling water off her stove. She turned to the deputy. She said, "I rebuke you in the name of Jesus." The deputy pulled his gun and yelled, "I'll fucking shoot you in your fucking face." And he shot her in her face in her own kitchen after she called 911 for help. Second-degree murder. He got 20 years, and her mother said at the trial, "Today, I'm afraid to call the police for fear that I might end up like Sonia." Breonna Taylor, 26 years old, March 13, 2020, asleep in her own bed in Louisville, Kentucky. Police executed a no-knock warrant on the wrong apartment. They fired 32 shots into her home. 6 of them hit her. She bled out on her hallway floor. The officers that killed her were never charged with her death. That's just some of the names you know. Right. There are black women dying in police custody every year, whose names you will never hear. There are black trans women being murdered every year, whose names you will never hear. There are black children being killed by police, whose families will never see a trial. The Washington Post tracks every fatal police shooting in this country. Black Americans are killed by police at more than twice the rate of white Americans, year after year after year. And right now in 2026, the violence is being expanded. ICE raids are going into black neighborhoods. They're looking for Haitian, African, Afro-Caribbean immigrants and disappearing them into detention. Families ripped apart, children separated from parents. People being deported to countries they never lived in. The federal government is rebuilding the infrastructure of racial terror, all under a new name. It's the same playbook, though, just a different uniform. I told you about my grandma May. She's from South Carolina. And she couldn't look white people in the eye. Not didn't want to. She could not. Because black folks from her generation learned that eye contact could get somebody hurt. So even after the laws changed, her body still remembered. That's what racism actually does to people. It settles into the nervous system. My grandma Alice barely talked about what happened to her growing up black in the South. And honestly, that silence bothers me more now that I'm older. Because I think some black elders knew if they started talking, the grief would never stop coming out. My mom was a part of the school integration process. She walked into the school and saw the words, "Go home, niggers," on the wall. My mom. And still had to sit down and learn math after all that. My dad grew up hearing stories about the Hell's Angels, not the same stories you know. The ones about them rolling through black neighborhoods, hunting black people. These were stories that he eventually had to sit down and tell his children, me, about. Then my brother Steven, he's 2 years older than me. Just 2. He was working at a steakhouse when we were in high school. He was a teenager. The Klan came in. He was expected to serve them, smile, refill drinks, pretend everything was normal. And he walked out. He quit. And that story sits in my chest differently because it feels generational, you know? Like something broke right there. Something broke with him. Like generations of forced submission finally collided with someone saying no. That's 3 generations of my family. Miss May lowered her eyes so we wouldn't have to. Miss Alice carried the silence so we wouldn't have to. My mom walked through the slur on the wall so we wouldn't have to. My dad carried the stories so he could tell us about it. Steven took off the apron and walked out. Each generation gave the next one more permission to lift their head. You get me? A little more freedom, a little more breath, a little more sky. And what scares me is that people think this history is over, but it's not. This country has done the rollback before. After slavery came Reconstruction. For 12 years, from 1865 to 1877, black Americans have built more political power than they had in the previous 250 years combined. To state legislatures, to the United States Senate, black children went to school for the first time in this country's history. The federal government cut a deal to resolve a contested presidential election. The Republican Party agreed to pull federal troops and end Reconstruction. And what followed was called redemption. That is the actual historical term. Redemption. White America literally called the destruction of black political power redemption from black freedom. It didn't happen all at once, of course. It happened in pieces. Over decades, you know. Voting rights stripped state by state. Public schools re-segregated. Federal civil rights enforcement ended. By 1896, the Supreme Court legalized segregation. By 1900, most black men in the South couldn't vote. By 1910, lynchings in the South were happening at about 3 per week. The country watched all of this happen. The federal government let it happen. The Supreme Court blessed it. The civil rights movement of the 50s and 60s was the second Reconstruction. Executive Order 11246, which LBJ signed, that mandated affirmative action for federal contractors. In 2013, the Supreme Court gutted Section 5 of the Voting Rights Act. In 2021, the court gutted Section 2. In 2023, the court ended affirmative action in college admissions. In 2025, Donald J. Trump, he revoked Executive Order 11246. The order that was signed in 1965 by LBJ, it was gone. in a single signature, he signed executive orders ending DEI in the federal workforce, in the Department of Defense, in the Foreign Service, banning federal contractors from affirmative action, banning federal employers from training on unconscious bias, banning federal schools from teaching about cultural sensitivity, now investigates private companies for DEI policies. The Department of Education now threatens schools that teach Black history. In April, the Supreme Court dealt the final blow to the Voting Rights Act. And almost immediately, Tennessee acted. They moved to split up Memphis, the state's only majority Black congressional district. That speed should terrify people. Protections weaken, and suddenly Black political power, coincidentally, starts disappearing again. This is redemption. A second time. Voting rights weakened. Black districts diluted. DEI attacked. Black history targeted. Affirmative action erased. ICE expanded. And people want Black Americans to act irrational for noticing the patterns, because our family survived the first version of it. So when Black people ask, what the fuck did we do to y'all? Here's the answer. We existed inside a system that needed somebody at the bottom. We existed inside a world that built itself on our own supposed inferiority. We existed inside countries that pretended that we were not real. And the world built an entire global system to punish us for it. We just refused to disappear while you told the world we weren't real. That is the answer. That's the only answer there's ever been. What did we do? Nothing. We existed, and we still do.
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2: Just to rehash a repeat of these things that's happened currently. Keep it up.
0: Tim, like generations of forced submission finally collided with someone saying no. That's three generations of my family. Miss May lowered her eyes so we wouldn't have to. Miss Alice carried the silence so we wouldn't have to. My mom walked through the slur on the wall so we wouldn't have to. My dad carried the stories so he could tell us about it. Stephen took off the apron and walked out. Each generation gave the next one more permission to lift their head. You get me? A little more freedom, a little more breath, a little more sky. And what scares me is that people think this history is over, but it's not. This country has done the rollback before. After slavery came Reconstruction. For 12 years, from 1865 to 1877, Black Americans have built more political power than they had in the previous 250 years combined. To state legislatures, to the United States Senate, Black children went to school for the first time in this country's history. The federal government cut a deal to resolve a contested presidential election. The Republican Party agreed to pull federal troops and end Reconstruction, and what followed was called redemption. That is the actual historical term, redemption. White America literally called the destruction of Black political power redemption from Black freedom. It didn't happen all at once, of course. It happened in pieces, over decades, you know. Voting rights stripped state by state. Public schools re-segregated. Federal civil rights enforcement ended. By 1896, the Supreme Court legalized segregation. By 1900, most Black men in the South couldn't vote. By 1910, lynchings in the South were happening at about 3 per week. The country watched all of this happen. The federal government let it happen. The Supreme Court blessed it. The civil rights movement of the 50s and 60s was the second Reconstruction. Executive Order 11246, which LBJ signed, that mandated affirmative action for federal contractors. In 2013, the Supreme Court gutted Section 5 of the Voting Rights Act. In 2021, the court gutted Section 2. In 2023, the court ended affirmative action in college admissions. White America literally called the destruction of Black political power redemption from Black freedom. It didn't happen all at once, of course. It happened in pieces, over decades, you know. Voting rights stripped state by state. Public schools re-segregated. Federal civil rights enforcement ended. By 1896, the Supreme Court legalized segregation. By 1900, most Black men in the South couldn't vote. By 1910, lynchings in the South were happening at about 3 per week. The country watched all of this happen. The federal government let it happen. The Supreme Court blessed it. The civil rights movement of the 50s and 60s was the second Reconstruction. Executive Order 11246, which LBJ signed, that mandated affirmative action for federal contractors. In 2013, the Supreme Court gutted Section 5 of the Voting Rights Act. In 2021, the court gutted Section 2. In 2023, the court ended affirmative action in college admissions. In 2025, Donald J. Trump, he revoked Executive Order 11246. The order that was signed in 1965 by LBJ, it was gone in a single signature. He signed executive orders ending DEI in the federal workforce, in the Department of Defense, in the Foreign Service, banning federal contractors from affirmative action, banning federal employers from training on unconscious bias, banning federal schools from teaching about cultural sensitivity, now investigates private companies for DEI policies. The Department of Education now threatens schools that teach Black history. In April, the Supreme Court dealt the final blow to the Voting Rights Act. And almost immediately, Tennessee acted. They moved to split up Memphis, the state's only majority Black congressional district. That speed should terrify people. Protections weaken, and suddenly Black political power, coincidentally, starts disappearing again. This is redemption. A second time. Voting rights weakened. Black districts diluted. DEI attacked. Black history targeted. Affirmative action erased. ICE expanded. And people want Black Americans to act irrational for noticing the patterns, because our family survived the first version of it. So when Black people ask, what the fuck did we do to y'all? Here's the answer. We existed inside a system that needed somebody at the bottom. We existed inside a world that built itself on our own supposed inferiority. We existed inside countries that pretended that we were not real. And the world built an entire global system to punish us for it. We just refused to disappear while you told the world we weren't real. That is the answer. That's the only answer there's ever been. What did we do? Nothing. We existed, and we still do. We're not going anywhere. Black people have been...

0: Trade Winds of the Ancestors. The next voice you will be hearing is that of a speech that was erected by the Congressional Tribute to Sojourner Truth, recited by none other than the great late actress Sister Cicely Tyson. Keep it locked.
1: Where there's so much racket, there must be something out of the kitchen. I think between the women of the North and the Negroes of the South, all thinking about rights, you white men gonna be in a fix pretty soon. What was all this talking about? This man over there, yes, you. He say women have to be helped in the carriages, lifted over ditches, and to have the best place everywhere. Well, nobody ever helped me in no carriage. Over no mud puddles or gives me any best place and ain't I a woman? Look at me. Look at my arms. I done plowed and planted and gathered into barns and no man could help me. And ain't I a woman? Then they talk about this thing in the head, but I'm not going there yet because I want to tell you that I done birthed 13 children and saw them most all sold out to slavery. And when I cried out with a mother's grief, none but Jesus heard me, and ain't that a woman? Then it talks about this thing in the head. What's that they call it? They call inlay. Inlay, that's it, sugar. What's that got to do with women's rights or Negro's rights? If my cup don't hold but a pint and yawn hold a quart, wouldn't you be mean not to let me have my little half a pint? Huh? Then, this man in the back, yes, he says, women's can't have as much rights as men's because Christ wasn't a woman. Well, where your Christ come from? Where your Christ come from? From God and a woman. Man didn't have nothing to do with it. Now, if the first woman God ever made was able to take this world and turn it upside down, all these women's hair together ought to be able to get it back and turn it right side up again. And now they's asking to do it, you men better let them. Where there's so much racket, there must be something out of kilter.

0: Now, the next voice you will hear will be that of actress Kerry Washington. We must work twice as hard, but we are twice as strong.
1: So, one of the lines that gets quoted to me the most from Scandal is Papa Pope's line, "You have to be twice as good to get half of what they have." And I think that that is because for Black people in this country, that isn't just a line from a show, that is our reality. And 2 weeks ago, the Supreme Court showed us an example of why. So I want to help you understand this. In case you don't know, here is what happened. A while back, Louisiana's legislature was ordered by their courts to redraw their voting map so that Black voters had real representation. That sounds great, right? Good. So they drew a map that gave Black people a real chance to be represented in Congress in fair numbers. But now the Supreme Court has ruled that that map is suddenly unconstitutional. And the thing is, the ruling doesn't just impact Louisiana. That decision gutted a key part of the Voting Rights Act, which is the law that has protected us, Black communities, from having our voting power drained away from us since 1965. Why am I talking about this? Okay, the midterms are coming. And there are people in power who are redrawing lots of maps to make our votes matter even less, to make it twice as hard for our voices to be heard and for people like us to be in power. So what do you do? I'm so glad you asked. And I know that you're going to save this post, you're going to text it to four friends, maybe eight friends, because you got to be twice as good. Number one, know your and by your I mean your district. Find out who represents you, because maps are being redrawn right now, and that answer may be about to change. So NAACP LDF, Democracy Docket, Black Voters Matter, they are all tracking this in real time, fighting back in the courts and in communities. Follow them. We'll help you follow them. Okay, now number two, show up. Register to vote and bring your whole circle with you. School boards, city councils, state legislatures. That is where this fight is actually happening. I mean, the big splashy races, they matter, but these races, these local races, they need you for real. Number three, make noise. You got to call your representatives. At five calls, they give you a script, they connect you directly, they make it easy. We'll help you find that. Number four, share this video. We need everybody in this fight because they are counting on us being too tired and too confused and too defeated. They want us to think that we can't make a difference, so we have to prove them wrong, even if we have to work twice as hard to do it.

0: was talking to some seminary students last night, and they asked me to capsulize what's happening in Birmingham. And I informed them that the lynching tree is now the legislative chamber. That Jim Crow is now bathed in legal language. That white supremacy is sitting up here wearing Alabama pins. That democracy is once again being dragged to death on the back of somebody's pickup truck with a flag. Violence with neckties on and lipstick. I said this to my students. It has once again been confirmed in the state of Alabama that the garments of segregation, disenfranchisement, racism, and evil are still stylish and fashionable. Through your social, political, and Christian nationalist religious communities. We are here again because the tips of your hoods have once again signed off on legislation that fractures the political skull of black folk.
1: Mr. Harris, do you have anything to say about the bill, about the legislation?
0: This is the legislation. Because you are speaking against black folk, you don't want us present. You want to erase who we are. You want to erase our history. And the truth is, hell no, we won't go.
1: Okay, Mr. Harris, thank you for your comment.
0: I speak to you today as the pastor of the Tabernacle Fellowship of Birmingham, Alabama, but also as the comms director of Black Lives Matter Grassroots Birmingham, Alabama. And we say to you, if we have to meet you at Edmund Pettus Bridge again, we will meet you there. No justice! No justice! No justice!

I'm telling you, I have been saying to black people, this is a declaration of war. What we should see is the largest black voter mobilization effort since the Voting Rights Act was passed in 1965, as well as since the presidential election of Obama in 2008. The only way to battle this, the only way to beat them, is to destroy them, crush them at the ballot box. We must overwhelm the ballot box. That means not 65% or 70% of eligible black voter turnout. No, it needs to be 80, 85, 90, 95%. They must feel the wrath of black voters at the ballot box.

think folks really understand. I don't think this country understands. The universe don't play about black folks. It doesn't. Yeah, let that sit for a second. Because for over 400 years, slavery, Jim Crow, redlining, mass incarceration, right now, darn it, every system you can think of has been designed to break us. And yet, here we are, still thriving, surviving, not just surviving, creating culture, leading movements, shaping the damn world. Now, let's be clear. This ain't accidental. History shows us that every time policies are created to suppress black progress, we adapt. We build black Wall Streets. We create movements. We turn pain into power. And even today, when voting rights are being rolled back, when education is being restricted, when our stories are being erased, baby, we still rising. Yeah, we gonna find a way. So let me ask you this. If a group of people had a 400-year head start, why are they still trying to control, manipulate, and suppress us? Baby, we was 400 years behind. I just want y'all to know, that's not dominance. That's not anybody being supreme. Baby, that's fear. Fear of a people who were never meant to make it this far. And here's where I need us to wake up. Our ancestors don't play about us either. Yeah, no they don't. We're carrying generations of resilience, brilliance, and strategy in our DNA. So no, I said this shit before. We're not signing another motherfucking contract. We're not signing up to be exploited anymore. No more destiny swapping. No more participating in a system that requires our silence to survive. We already know there's going to be some outliers. We can't worry about them. Yeah. At the end of the day, we hold the damn keys. And it's time for black folks to get on board. Yeah. I need y'all to get y'all asses on board. Not divided, not distracted, but aligned. Because you cannot prepare people for 400 years of conflict, struggle, and expect us not to rise. Baby, we've been training. Yeah, we've been trained the whole time. The math, this math is mathing. Baby, we've been training for war. 400 years. Let that sink in. All right, good people. Drink your water. Stay rooted, real, and knowledgeable. And mind your black business.

You can't separate thinking from action, because the way a man thinks determines the way he moves, and once the people begin thinking differently, they begin acting differently. And that's when real change starts.

0: Did you know that Cinco de Mayo has to do with Black history? And it intertwines with Juneteenth? Let me tell you. So the United States was going through a civil war. The North was going against the South. But what a lot of people tend to forget is that the North and the South asked for help from other European countries. So the South asked the French for help. And during this time, the French had the best military in the world. And the French said, of course, we. So the French came over into the Americas to help the South. But while the French were here, next to Mexico, they decided to go over to Mexico to collect a debt. But apart from collecting a quote-unquote debt, the French wanted to take the black Mexicans and enslave them. So they went into Puebla. Now, if you didn't know this, at the time, Puebla was filled with a lot of Afro-Mexican and Native Mexicans. But we just call them Mexican. Puebla didn't have a military. It was just civilians. So when the French got there, they thought it would be quick and easy. But a bunch of civilians, non-military, no soldiers, no form of training,
1: black
0: people, beat their ass. All these civilians beat the French so bad that the French decided to pull out of the United States Civil War because they were so embarrassed. That is known as La Batalla de Puebla. And that happened on Cinco de Mayo, 1862. And 5 months later, on September 22nd, 1862, President Abraham Lincoln announced the proclamation, the Emancipation Proclamation to be exact. And that was a declaration to end slavery in the Confederate States. And on January 1st, 1863, this proclamation took effect, declaring enslaved people free. And on June 19, 1865, Union General Gordon Granger arrived at Galveston, Texas, and informed everyone of General Order Number 3, informing enslaved people that they were free. And that is how Cinco de Mayo intertwines with Juneteenth. Now, the French did beat the Mexican in the French-Mexican War, but had they kept some of their people fighting alongside the South, they probably would have lost the war. And that's why they pulled out of the South. And fun fact, most Mexican cities do not celebrate Cinco de Mayo, only the touristic ones. So to our black brothers and sisters, Cinco de Mayo is also your holiday. Did you know that Cinco...
1: So you see there, Mexico helped liberate the emancipation, as we tried to tell you before.

when I walk into these rooms and I walked into this building Monday, I felt enemies on my left. I felt enemies on my right. I stared enemies face to face in front of me. And then I looked behind me and they were encamped around me. Unfortunately, I've also heard the voices of my colleagues who said they are or they cannot believe what you all are doing. And in my mind, I'm saying it never surprises me what you do. This is plantation politics at its best. I'm just strong enough to push anybody back in here to say, I don't care what you think of me. I'm going to come here and speak a voice, because when I saw the foot soldiers that came, that were pushed upstairs on the 7th floor yesterday, I know and I realized my calling was greater to call it what it is, black people being counted for population but ignored for representation. Learn how to count. This is about numbers. The Supreme Court said that nearly 30% of the people in this state deserve representation by people of color. Learn how to count. This is a body who is more supreme than the Supreme Court of the United States. Learn how to count. We're dealing with a number. Numbers 5-2. That means we either keep what we have or we move to a 6-1 and we go back to only one black representative, or 7-0 where it is all red. We're being hoodwinked and bamboozled today by words such as Barfoot and Butch as Hatcher. But words that instead of dealing with reapportionment, we're dealing with a special election. Make it make sense, somebody. I simply leave you with these words, the 27th number of Psalm. Or if I go to Chronicles, if my people who are called by my name will humble themselves and pray, seek my face and turn from their wicked ways, I will hear from heaven and heal their land. When I walk.

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2: Spirit of the dead, rise up. Lingering spirit of the dead, rise up and possess your bird of passage. Those stolen Africans, step out of the ocean, from the wombs of the ships, and claim your story. Spirit of the dead, rise up. Lingering spirit of the dead, rise up and possess your vessel. Those Africans, shackled in leg irons and enslaved, step out of the acres of cane fields and cotton fields and tell your story. Spirit of the dead, rise up. Lingering spirit of the dead, rise up and possess your bird of passage. Those lynched in the magnolias, swinging on the limbs of the weeping willows, rotting food for the vultures, step down and claim your story. Spirit of the dead, rise up. Lingering spirit of the dead, rise up and possess your vessel. Those tied, bound, and whipped from Brazil to Mississippi.

story. Those in Jamaica, in the fields of Cuba, in the swamps of Florida, the rice fields of South Carolina, you waiting Africans, step out and tell your story. Spirit of the dead, rise up. Lingering spirit of the dead, rise up and possess your bird of passage. From Alabama to Suriname, up to the caves of Louisiana, come out, you African spirits. Step out and claim your stories. You raped, slave bred, castrated, burned, tarred and feathered, roasted, chopped, lobotomized, bound and gagged, you African spirits, spirit of the dead, rise up, lingering spirit.

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Phone lines are open, 409-982-0247. Hope that you have been listening to the Trade Winds of the Ancestors and getting some re-education and some inspiration. They call it legislature. But for many of what is going on, it feels like history repeating itself in a new suit and tie rather than a hood and sheet. When the language of democracy is used to erase communities, silence truth, fracture representation, it's time for people to speak back loud and clear. This isn't just about what's happening about one bill or one state, one city. It's about the ongoing fight over who is going to belong, who gets to be represented, and whose voices are treated as disposable comments and information. The South remembers. Let me tell you, that old stuff about remember the Alamo? No, the South remembers. And the South resists. It has been an ongoing war. Not just the Civil War of the 1800s. It was said in Gone with the Wind? What? We will never give up. And one of the things that one of the old the lady said about fear. Well, I found something on Parliament, no, Funkadelic. Funkadelic on their album Maggot Brain. I'm going to read it to you. It's process number 5 on fear. Process number 5 on fear. And I'm going to read it to you and the phone lines are open. Let me finish reading and I'll tell you. This is the way the process number 5 on fear is. And they fears. Fear is the root of a man's destruction of self. Without fear, there's no blame. Without blame, there's no conflict. Without conflict, there is no destruction. But there is fear. Deep within the core of every human being, it lurks like a monster, a dark and intangible thing. Its outward effects are unmistakable. Its source is hidden. It can be seen on one level in furtive embarrassment, argumentative protests, social veneer, and miserable isolation. It can be seen on another level in a mammoth buildup of war machines in every corner of the world.
It can be seen in fantasy world of escapism known as entertainment. It can be seen in riot-torn streets and campuses. It can be seen in squalor of ghettos and the pretentious elegancy of civilized society. It can be seen in the desperate rat race of commerce and industry, the sensational slanderings of the press, the constant backbiting of the political arena, and the lost world of the helpless junkie who has passed beyond the point of no return. Fear. The tight-lipped suppression of the rigid moralist reflects it, as does the violent protest of the anarchists. But more starkly and tragically than anywhere else, it manifests its pale gray shadow of the ordinary person whose fear clamps down on his instincts and traps him in the narrow confines of the socially accepted norm. Afraid either to step down into the darkness of his lower self or to rise up into the light of his higher self, he hangs suspended in between stupefied into an alien pattern of nothingness. But to the greater or lesser degree, and manifesting one way or another, all human beings are afraid. And some of us are so afraid that we dare not show our fear. Sometimes we dare not even know our fear, for fear is a terrifying concept to behold. We must confess to being afraid of violence and pain, or and even ghosts. And with such obvious terrors, pigeonhole our fear into our own satisfactions. But fear of people, fear of ourselves, fear of failure, fear of loss, fear of close friends, fear of isolation, fear of contact, fear of loneliness, fear of involvement, fear of rejection, fear of commitment, fear of sickness, fear of deprivation, fear of intensity, fear of inadequacy, fear of emotion, fear of God, fear of knowledge, fear of death, fear of responsibility, fear of sin, fear of virtue, fear of guilt, fear of punishment, fear of damnation, fear of the consequences of our actions, and fear of our own fear. How many of us recognize the presence of in ourselves of these? And if some of us recognize some of them, are we prepared to see the full extent of them? Do we know just how afraid we are? And do we know the effect that our fear has on our lives? Do we know how completely we are governed by our own fear? And do we know that the world is governed by the sum total of every human being's fear, and ours is not excluded? Do we know the extent in which we are at odds with one another, despite our promising appearances, simply through our fear of one another? Do we know the extent in which we are at war with one another, or even on every level, from personal to worldwide, because we are afraid? And do we know that wars and rumors of wars mount up in an ascending spiral of violence and potential violence as the fear in the hearts of men intensifies? Do we know the strife of every kind increases as hatred, resentment, jealousy, and prejudice increase, and that all these stem from one thing,
one and only one thing: fear. And do we know that one thing only ensures the escalation and the spiral of violence and destruction? Our own unwillingness to recognize the full extent of our fear and its effects. Our fear of fear. For each and every one of us, as long as he is afraid and unwilling to see the full clarity of his fear for what it is, contributes to the crippling conflict that has become the hallmark of this world of ours. And as long as there is fear, as long as there is fear, together with unwillingness to see it clearly and completely, as long as human beings are afraid and also fail to recognize the fact in their need to isolate themselves, in their outbursts of anger and irritation, in their embarrassment, in their sense of failure, in their feelings of resentment and frustrations, in their desire for revenge, in their guilt, in their confusion, in their uncertainty, in their disappointment, in their anxiety and about the future of their wish to forget the past, in their need to blame others and justify themselves, in their sense of helplessness and despair, in their revulsion and disgust, in their need to be victorious and spiteful, vicious and spiteful, not victorious, vicious and spiteful, in their lack of confidence, in their tendency to boast and protest their superiority, in their failure to respond, in their sense of inadequacy, in their feelings of envy, in their futility, in their misery, and in their scorn, as long as human beings fail to see their fear reflected in these and 100 other manifestations of fear, when they will fail to see their part in the relentless tide of hatred and violence, destruction and devastation that sweeps the earth, and the tide will not ebb until all is destroyed. Fear is the root of man's own destruction of himself. The trade winds of the ancestors.

0: Jade Winds of the Ancestors. Howdy, partner. How you doing?
1: Thank you for inquiring. Hope that you're doing well. I feel it is incumbent for me to say, because that was awesome. That's just friggin' awesome. I mean, you nailed it. You nailed it. It said everything that needed to be said.
0: Thank you.
1: It's just an unvarnished truth. And no matter how we wiggle and we move and we step and we shuck and we jive, it's still staring us in the face. That's the reality. And the contributors talked about how we change it. By not ignoring it, by not running from it, but by doing what needed to be done to keep moving forward. And yes, they gave a clear distinction about why I said we don't have the luxury of not voting. Because historically speaking, we had it and then we lost it. And then we fought to get it back. Don't give it away. Don't give it away. And it is so true. I mean, it's just, I just sat here and thought, my God, I wish I had recorded this. This is something, as you talked about, the new generations need to hear about the revolution, because the revolution is not over. And it's not going to be over, because democracy is a revolutionary idiom, and that it grows and it changes as circumstances present themselves. We're going to have to be on this on a regular basis. And the authoritarians want to stop democracy so they can put a hold on things and bleed the system, control the very thoughts and movements of people, which of course is pretty much impossible. But that's their thinking. And maggot brain, is that 1970s issue of the Funkadelics? I think I heard of that in the 70s. And unfortunately, many people in that time period in the early 80s believed it was simply music and information to have fun by and get a buzz. But it was talking about the deep running problems in this society. And it is, and it was a mirror of that technique in the earlier years of music recording, where specifics in clear terms was not used so that other bits of information were given so that the people could put it together, what was going on. But what an awesome collection of information that told and that tells the whole story and talks about it worldwide so that there can be no confusion. And so I thank you.
0: Thank you.
1: All of Breeze Nation owe you a deep sense of gratitude. And for those people who simply sitting there and they don't want to talk about it, you know, it don't matter that you want to talk about it. because whether you want to or not, it's going to get talked about. This is not going to go away. It's not going to disappear. You're not going to wake up tomorrow morning and it's gone. If anything, if you don't deal with it, tomorrow is going to be a bigger monster than it is today.
0: You're so correct, AC. And if this happens, at least a third of the Black caucus in D.C. will be wiped away.
1: Wiped away. Gone.
0: And the other thing is that Governor Abbott, the Texas Supreme Court just issued him a blow because he wanted to prosecute the Democrats that walked out, of doing the redistricting and everything. But the Supreme Court said, no, you're not going to be able to do that. But he tried.
1: I guess they said that's going just way a little too far. You've already robbed the people of their rights. You've already disrespected them. And then you're going to turn around and say, here, take this because you can't stop me. And by the way, because you wouldn't go along with what I said,
0: you're
1: just fine.
0: Yeah. Retribution.
1: Yeah.
0: Retribution. And this whole thing about restructuring and everything, all this stuff is crazy, you know. Even with that idiot Clarence Thomas up there suggesting that we should support the 250th American anniversary instead of slogans, you know. This guy, you know, he thinks he earned his place on the Supreme Court, but he was a put there. We should have listened to what was her name?
1: Anita Hill. He's bought and paid for. Bought and paid for. And so those of you who say, well, who is he talking? The Federalist Society.
0: Yep.
1: Bought and paid for him.
0: Yep.
1: And all of this stuff was going on in the background all this time, as you indicated, that from the 70s, from the 60s, this was all being plotted and put together all this time.
0: And CAC, what I don't really get is that Article 2, Trump administration has violated Article 2.
1: Yes.
0: And which it, even if the Black caucus would have tried to do that, you know, enforce Article 2, the Green put it in enforce, he put it on the floor, but they put it in committee, and those impeachment processes won't be allowed to come out of committee by the Louisiana under the cloak clangisman, what is his name, Johnson. They won't let it out of committee.
1: No. They locked it down. He himself is a dyed-in-the-wool Trumper, and he is not going to do anything to change that.
0: Yeah, and the Supreme Court paved the way. You heard all the history there. Not just here in the 21st century, but they've been doing this for decades, for ages, and when they gutted the Voters' Rights Act, they paved the way for these Republicans to eliminate Black leadership and representation in Congress. And instead of electing our own leaders, the voters will now have their representative imposed on them. We gotta fight back.
1: We don't have any choice. It's either that or disappear. And that's the other part of what they're saying, that these folks would just as soon erase you from the planet if they could have their way. And they can't have their way. And in fact, erasing us from the planet will almost doom the planet to utter failure, because it is, in fact, the efforts and the ongoing push by people of color that change things that make life better for the whole planet.
0: And see, that's the thing. That's the thing. What I don't get is why other folks don't get it. I do because Sister Bennett explained it all together all the way. She explained it. They have to have somebody to you know that thing back in the day. Who was it? LBJ said it. Linda Baines Johnson said it. That the lowest white trash, as long as you're not black, you okay.
1: Yeah.
0: He said that when he was a Texas senator.
1: Thomas Jefferson called it, referred to those individuals as the mud seal.
0: The mud seal.
1: Of the American structure. That means those dirt poor white people who, under normal circumstances, would be a level or two beneath that of African Americans. But that just isn't going to happen under this system.
0: And this same thing right here in Texas. See what? Texas, let me tell you something. I don't know. That's personal. That's my family said this, but that's personal. But right here in Texas, Trump is the authoritarian kind of playbook. Okay.
1: Yeah.
0: Abbott has proposed appointing a statewide prosecutor. That will make Texans that will not make Texans any safer. It's nothing more than an attempt to steal power from locally elected district attorneys, and which will give it to unelected ally of the governor who will advance his political agenda. District attorneys, that's a statewide prosecutor. He would take all of that. She just explained that it local and city, we under attack.
1: It's exactly correct, and they will certainly try to find a way to fill up those detention centers by creating crimes that don't exist.
0: And unfortunately, we have some black folks who are in office who are following the lead. I'm going to say it. I'm going to get the whole thing. You heard what the lady said when she said that when one or two do something in the African-American community, we're all guilty of it.
1: All credited.
0: And you see what's happening right now. They're hollering for more space in the jails in Beaumont. Okay.
1: An overreaction. The likes of which is just immense, just a complete overreaction. And here is the honest-to-goodness truth. It's Texas. It's the Americas. And one of the problems, and it's the simple truth, is that there are more guns and weapons in this country than there are people. What did you expect? When you have that many weapons available in a society, what is it that you expect? They're going to get into the hands of people who have no business with them, because you can't keep track of all of them.
0: You know, it's ridiculous. Even the attack on you know, historic black colleges. You know that this the staff, the faculty, the university publishers, the whole cultural institution, the workers, and everything else. I've spoken to some that are still in higher education, and they spoke about being afraid. Because of the assault on higher education, it's not evenly distributed. Black studies, yeah, and you and I have spoken about this. And I always told you when I tried to support and push for black studies right here in our own area, black studies is where the attack has been the most deliberate, the most structural. Because they don't want our youth to know. And that's why I played Cinco de Mayo, the thing about the connection between Cinco de Mayo and the Civil War. A lot of people don't know that. But we talked about it about the Alamo and about how slavery was abolished in Mexico long before it was abolished here. There is a connection. And for the life of me, I don't understand why the Mexican people are not aware of this, because we should be united in this thing.
1: It is amazing, and you're correct. And it's even more amplified by the fact that Jefferson Davis intended to take Texas into Mexico. Mexico into Central America, Central America into South America, and make it all slavery all the way down and create a cotton picking order.
0: Not only Jefferson Davis, when Lamar became the president of Texas, he wanted to do the exact same thing: eliminate Texas of Native Americans and Negroes, and go and start a war with Mexico. The very name that we have right here in Jefferson County.
1: Yeah, and so what you did today was a very, very, very, very wonderful down payment on providing the information about the true history of this relationship with the world, and how we have historically responded, and how we currently need to respond and continue doing what we do, because otherwise we will be destroyed. And that's the intent, because as the person said, they have to have someone to be above. There has to be someone that they can stand on, because their level of self-confidence is dirt poor.
0: Dirt poor.
1: And there's a reason for that. It's because they haven't done all of that.
0: Go ahead. Finish up what you're going to say.
1: They are really good about taking credit for stuff they did not do.
0: Yes. Now, I pull this up because people are going to say, well, what the heck is he talking about? Because this is Mirabeau B. Lamar. 1798 to 1859 was a key Texas figure who served as a second president of the Republic of Texas, 1838 to 1841, often called the father of Texas education. See that here you for establishing a public school system. He was a staunch advocate of Texas independence, a poet and a military leader of the Battle of San Jacinto, and a slave sympathizer. Okay.
1: He fought
0: against the Cherokee and the Comanche tribes, my people, initiating a strict removal policy. After his presidency, he served as a diplomat in Nicaragua and Costa Rica. He died of a heart attack in his Richmond plantation in Texas in 1859. And he wanted to, he organized to start military action against Mexico.
1: Yep, and you are correct. I do not know, and it boggles my mind that so many people of Mexican heritage do not know this history. They don't know it. Some, though, in California do, because that social situation in California was somewhat different than Texas. But it is tragic that this information has not been delivered in that circumstance. And it is just amazing how these people who came from Europe and dispossessed people, Native Americans, as you've indicated, of their possessions and their territory, and then attempted to not only enslave the people that they dispossessed of their property, but to then extradite them to another part of the world.
0: Lamar were friends with the Fannin brothers. You know who they were? They were slave traders. Okay, when we talked about the young ladies that they used to trade and slave, you know what I'm saying? So, and he was close friends with them. So, you know, hey, look, this whole thing, historically, if people don't know it, they continue to repeat it. Even when they put that monument over there in front of Jefferson County Courthouse in Beaumont with the letter from Travis just a few weeks ago. You know, I try to tell you, know, I just don't get it. I just don't get it. Yes, I do. Yes, I do. We are hated because of who we are.
1: Oh yeah, and I mean, and if they start admitting what we have contributed to this nation, then their status falls. And if their status falls, what do they have to claim as their claim to fame? They have none. And if you take away the contributions of people of color, which includes Native Americans, the contributions to this nation and its progress is pitiful by some of those people. I mean, when you start looking at the technological and the other contributions of people of color and how we have arrived where we are, it is huge in this country. It's huge in this world.
0: And the sad thing about it is Esteban discovered the Texas. Which was African on the ship of Magellan.
1: Yeah,
0: you know that's just insane.
1: And so, what we're trying to say, and the people in the recording said it very, very well, that it is important to vote in local elections because you can continue to exercise that right. And if you don't, and that's one of these cases of you've heard it and folks fail to understand what it means, you either use it or lose it. And as it was indicated in 1896, the rights that were obtained as a result of Reconstruction that provided the right to vote for African-American males. Females had not yet received that right, were then removed, and you went through this whole process again, and getting into the 1950s and 60s to regain the right to vote. And so don't give this up, because if you do, it could be a long trek back.
0: You know, it's running late now, but people don't even know. That was the battle right here at the Neches River with the Cherokee War of 1838 and 1839. Okay, right here. Right here with Travis. Okay?
1: Oh, Oh yeah.
0: Lamar, right here in this area. Okay? July 1839, which is now the Red Line community between Tyler and Ben Wheeler, Texas, and the Condova Rebellion, the Battle of the Neches River.
1: I don't think many people are very aware of how disputed this territory that we're talking about has been historically, because there was Spain on more what we call the Texas side, and there was France on the Louisiana side, and yep. It went back and forth for decades between the two, even at the point of which America, what it called itself, in charge, and Texas became a state. That was a controversy, and it was battles back and forth. We're talking about blood-stained ground, folks. This is not it's not just blood stains of people of European extraction, it's blood stains of people of African extraction. This is not simple. But if you listen to this cookie cutter history that they will try to tell you, and they will try to reinstitute in the education system, clean through the university system, if they get their way, you're not going to hear the real truth. And the real truth is that this was anything but simple. And so we have challenges today, but there have been challenges all along. All along.
0: Yes.
1: And so we thank you for that unvarnished truth, which is, and as we know the scripture says, it's the truth that will set you free. And they don't want us free, that's for darn sure.
0: Because they sure not going to give us the truth.
1: Oh, no, you can forget that. You can forget the truth, and you forget freedom, because if you're going to get freedom, you're going to have to earn it, and you're going to have to go through the truth, and they're going to fight you every step of the way. That don't mean they're going to win, but that means they're going to fight.
0: They're going to fight. Okay.
1: So we thank you, and I certainly hope that you get your dues in terms of people commending you and giving you commendations for a wonderful program that is filled with information, filled with the truth, and filled with inspiration and motivation. If you listen to it, I don't know how you don't be inspired, because it's the literal definition of overcoming.
0: Well, I was awakened by what something the young lady said, Miss Bennett. She said a lot of people in my age range and beyond don't want to bring it up and don't want to comment on things because it's so painful. Well, I don't have no problem with being painful, you know, because you know a lot of people, like I made a comment, a lot of people won't watch Roots no more. You know, because they start, oh, I start to crying. Oh, it's so painful. I have to see somebody like this, and I don't want to just start. Why don't you stop? Remember when I first got back, the people would call up here and say, why don't you leave that alone? Why you keep bringing up the past? Why you keep bringing up the past? You know, you remember all that stuff?
1: Yeah,
0: you know, yeah. They wrote letters to Mr. Mosley, get him off the air. We don't want to hear that. We want some music. We want to feel good. Well, da da da, you're gonna get your wish, because I'm gonna be going pretty soon.
1: Well, we certainly hate to hear that, but we certainly also have to say that first of all, if hearing it is painful, living it was more painful. And the way that you guarantee that you won't relive it is to hear it and to see it, so that you know what to do and know how to do it, to prevent it from happening again, because we've already seen, and already it was already said in the presentation today, that it's happened before here. And I recall when Lee was with you and you were talking about the history of this country, and you went back to the administration of Woodrow Wilson, yeah, and the issuing of the birth of the
0: Nation,
1: the birth of a nation,
0: right?
1: And that lie that has lived in effigy ever since, that lie continues to live. It's our responsibility to extinguish it.
0: I've been waiting to exhale. All right, AC. Thank you so much.
1: All right, may God bless him. Thank you, my brother. Thank you.
0: Thank you. Thank you, brother. I love you.
1: Same here. Praise God.
0: Praise God. Thank you.
1: Thank you,
0: bye-bye. Trade winds. Trade winds of the ancestors.

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1: That's my man throwing down.
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2: 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Stand up. Stand up, as Bob Marley would say, and also Sly of the Family Stone. Rest in peace. It's been a good day for me, and I hope to pray that it's been a good day for you. Take care. 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

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He's so doggone bad and so funky, yeah.

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Uh-huh. You had it going on now. Yeah, and you had the Slick Johnson vibe jumping. Uh-huh. You also had your little weasel thing in motion. But see, I got boys. 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